0: become what Almighty God had in mind the day you were born. God was willing to equip you to become what he wanted you to be.
1: A Christian's life can be described as climbing toward a prize. And climbing often involves overcoming obstacles, struggling, and expending energy. Welcome to In Touch, the teaching ministry of Dr. Charles Stanley. As we move closer to the end of our study of 1 and 2 Samuel, we're reminded that, like David, every believer has been made for the mountains. Let's listen in to Dr. Stanley's message.
0: Second Samuel chapter 22. And tonight I want to just deal with one verse and do a little different than I've been doing in all these passages here. And the title of the message, Made for the Mountains. And let me just catch you up to where we are, and you'll recall that David is coming toward the end of his life now. So in the 22nd chapter of 2 Samuel, here is a song of praise and adoration, worship and glory to God. But there's one verse here that I want us to look at for a few moments. He says in verse 34, "He maketh my feet like hinds' feet and setteth me upon my high places." Now, a hind is a female deer. A hind, a roe, a hart. All three of those are mentioned in the scriptures and mentioned a number of times. And you know, a deer's feet are made, and especially those that roam in the mountains like this one did, the fallow deer, those feet are made to be able to clutch on the rocks and hold them in places that you and I couldn't stand straight. And the whole idea here is it made my feet like hinds' feet. Not only was that deer made for rocky places and mountain climbing, but it was extremely swift. And you know, a deer can leap about 20, 25 feet at a time. That means leap and suddenly they're gone. But likewise, those same feet could be used like weapons. Tremendous weapons of those small deer. And those deer were not like the deer we have here in our country. The deer he's talking about here were very, very small, extremely fast, and formidable fighters when they got in conflict. Well, there are a lot of things we could say about the deer, but that's why he said God made his feet like hinds' feet, swift, formidable in battle, cling to the rocks. He was made for the mountains. And I read that verse over and over and over again. I could not help but think about, as David thought about his life and all the heartaches and all the burdens and all the difficulties he'd been through, how many times he had run for his life in those mountains. But each time, as you read this particular chapter in the 22nd chapter, and go through the Psalms and read how many times he talks about the mountains. "I will look unto the hills of the mountains, from whence cometh my help. My help cometh from the Lord." We could just, he talks about when he walked through the valley of the shadow of death because he came off the mountain. All the way through, how many times he talks about mountains. And when David said, "He made my feet like hinds' feet, he set me on my high places." Let me tell you what I believe. I believe that God has made all of us to climb. He's not made any of us to wander around in the flatlands, in the lowlands, and just take life easy. That does not mean we're not to enjoy life. You ask a mountain climber, "Do you enjoy what you're doing?" "Do I enjoy what I'm doing?" They wouldn't swap that for anything in the world. God didn't make us to live in the lowlands. He made us spiritually to live in the mountains. He made us to be climbers, and he has equipped every one of us in our spiritual life to become what Almighty God had in mind the day you were born. God was willing to equip you to become what he wanted you to be. But let me ask you this. And you see, this is the thing, it slips up on us if we're not careful about it. A lot of people are working for leisure. They're working for the day that they can stop working. They're climbing for the day they can stop climbing. And they're living for the day that they can just get back in the valley and say, "Man, I just want to do what I please and go where I please and nobody telling me what to do." You see, we have a whole complex about life in this country that you live and work hard so you can spend the last years of your life in ease and comfort and pleasure. I don't believe there's a verse in the Bible that will contribute to that at all. God didn't make us for valley living. He made us for the mountains. Because you see, God has a goal for your life. God wants us always moving upward in our life, not floundering around down here in a life of ease and comfort and pleasure. You see, there's something about the mountains that's not true of the lowlands, the valleys, and the coast. I want you to think about it for a moment. And first of all, it's on the mountain peaks you get the best view of everything. There's something about the mountains. There's not only a better view up there, I'll tell you what, when you get on some mountain peaks and you look around, and there's one spot up not too far from where I lived up in the mountains in North Carolina, that I could go up on the top of that mountain, I could see all the way to Asheville, I could see all the way to Hennessville, I could see in every direction because it came to a little knob. One family lived up on the top of that mountain. It was about 3 miles up there, and the only way you could get up there was a jeep or walk, and you were safer walking. I could remember seeing a tremendous rock up on the top of that mountain. You could sit up there and see in every direction. You'll get a better perspective where you are the higher you get and where everything else is. And you know how God wants you and me to live on the mountain? Not necessarily climbing some mountain, but I'll tell you, you've got a mountain in your house just like I have. Wherever you and God can get along quietly, totally shutting the world out, my friend, you'll get a better viewpoint of where you are and where everybody else is and where everything is from that spot than any spot on the earth. You can climb the highest mountain in the world. It won't do you any good unless you're able to see. He says, "He made my feet like hinds' feet and set me in high places." The deer was made. That deer was made for mountains. He was equipped for it. That's where he was the safest, and that's where he preferred to be. And let me ask you this. Of all the preferences you have, listen now, watch this. Of all the preferences you have tonight in your life, of things you like to do most, if you were really honest, what would be number one? I mean, of all the preferences you have and the many things that all of us do, what is your number one preference? I believe if you and I had asked David, he'd have said, meditating upon the Lord. And I really believe that's what God would prefer all of us to have as life's first preference. Because you see, he didn't make us for the lowlands. He made us to become something. And how do we become what God wants us to be? We don't come by swimming downstream. We come by struggle. And whereas we will climb and then there'll be plateaus where God will allow us to rest. He knows how much you can take. But you see, a lot of people want to linger on the plateau. The plateau is only for a period of rest because the next climb is on its way. A lot of folks are willing to climb just to the first plateau, they say, "This is as high as I want to go." Some people look at the mountain peak and they say, "I'll never stop till I get there." Now, let me ask you this, and I've asked you this many times. Do you know what your potential is? Not really. There's not a one of us that knows our potential. But I'll tell you the only way you'll ever discover what it is. And that is to set your heart and your mind on what God wants you to be and keep climbing until Jesus calls you home. There's never a time that God's people should stop climbing because, you see, he made us to be climbers. He didn't make us to just wallow around in the flatlands. He made us to be climbers. And you see, not only do we get a better view up there, but there's a solitude on the mountain peak that you won't find anywhere else. When you can get above the things you have to live around and the people you live with, when you can get above and beyond all that, that's why these fellows who fly, they'll fly these little dinky airplanes and you think, man, that thing's not even going to hold together to land. You know why these fellows love to fly by themselves? Because they're up above it all. They've left it all and they're looking down at it all. And there's something about being up there alone for which there is no real human description to describe it. There's a solitude. And listen, when you and I can learn to enjoy solitude, we will learn to enjoy God more. David knew what it meant to be up in the mountains and alone with God. He said, God made my feet like hinds feet. He set me on high places. He made me like that. Let me ask you this. Do you know what God made you for ultimately? That's right, to be conformed to his image. But do you know what God has in mind on his way to conforming you? Let me ask this. How many of you really believe tonight with all of your heart that you are in the track? You may fall out every once in a while, but as best you know, you're in the track tonight on your way to fulfilling God's purpose for your life. Don't raise your hand, but let me ask you. How many of you, if you were real honest, could say, yeah, I really believe I'm in the track? Or maybe you have to say, track? What track? I want to tell you something. God hasn't left you down here, my friend, to just sort of wander and flounder through life and just whatever comes next is the next track you take. God has something in mind for you to become. And I want to tell you, it is always upward. God wants his people climbing because up there, we're closer to him. Up there, we get a better view of things. It's up there, we get the picture of what things are like down here. And that's why you can go in your closet or your bathroom or your bedroom or your living room or your study and get on your knees and close your eyes before God and shut the world out. And you know what you can do? Man, you can be on the top of Kilimanjaro. Because when you close your eyes before God and you shut yourself up to him, it's like being on the mountain peak because God will give you a spiritual vision and an insight and a discernment and a perception you'll never get down on the lowlands around everybody else. And see, David understood that. He knew. He said, he made my feet like hinds feet to track and to move, always heading upward. Now, a lot of times he was having to run from his enemies. But even when he was not, he said he was a man made for the mountains. He was made to climb, and that's what he did. If you look at his life, what was it? From the time Samuel anointed him among his brothers, we see what? We see David beginning the climb. He kept climbing. The view's better of it. You know something else that's better than the mountains? The air is purer. The water is purer. Everything is better in the mountains. God's made you and me to head upward, never to be satisfied where we are. Now, the Christian life isn't easy, never has been, never will be, and praise God. Listen, where would you be if the Christian life were just ease, comfort, and pleasure? You wouldn't be where you are tonight in your relationship to him. But when you begin to climb a mountain, remember something. First of all, it can be a real challenge. Now, listen, there are times when we don't see the peak. You and I begin to climb and the cloud cover comes up. We think, God, what's happening to me? I don't even know where I'm going. Where am I headed this time in my life? And it may be that that's where you feel like you are tonight. The clouds have hovered over and you're climbing. You say, my goodness, you know, I don't see anything. Where am I headed? Where am I going? Let me ask you a question. How many of you tonight have a real sense of direction for your life? Do you know where you're going? When is the last time you stopped to see if you're on the right trail? Have you allowed the clouds to come down on the mountain peak that God has for you? And you see, part of the cloud business is old sin. Sometime it's God putting the cloud. He's going to make us walk through the cloud where we can't see our way clear because he wants to teach us something about absolute total blind trust when you can't see where to put the next foot. But it's always upward. You see, here's what I plead with you with all of my heart. With all of my heart, this is the plea of my spirit. Don't live your life just existing, but go somewhere. Head upward. Don't ever be satisfied with being less than God wants you to be. And I'm going to tell you, that will cause some struggle. And I'll tell you something else. There's a risk involved when you start mountain climbing. And you see, a lot of people start the Christian life, and then here's what happens. Listen, now, wait a minute. If you're talking about that kind of commitment, count me out. You see, lordship, it's pretty straight up. But let me ask you a question. You either have that choice of hanging around down here half-hearted and living a carnal Christian life, or you can face the peaks and say, Lord, it doesn't make a difference if I fall 100 times. That's where I'm headed. There are too many people who are willing to quit when the going gets rough. But I want to tell you, if you stop climbing, you'll never know what you missed until it's too late. One day you may be able to find out what you missed, but it'll be too late. It takes determination to keep climbing. Now the question is, but how many of us are willing to? Isaiah said, "Here am I, Lord, send me." I wonder how many of you will honestly say that. And in you, when you say it, all strings are cut, all ropes are cut asunder, all bridges are burned. And you're saying, "Lord, whatever you say, that's what I'm willing to do. If my heart's clean and I focus my attention upon Jesus Christ and I know what he's like, listen, everything pales into insignificance. And the only thing that really matters is that you want your life to count where it can count most. Are you willing to tell him tonight, "Here am I. God, whatever you want, I'm available"? Let's pray together. Father, our eyes become so filled with so many things that the world parades before us. And that may be one of the reasons that our struggle over surrender, our struggle with genuine lifetime commitment, becomes so difficult and such a struggle, and sometimes such a painful struggle. Father, would you unfog your eyes? Would you unveil the Lord Jesus Christ before thy people, that we may see him in all of his majesty and glory and honor, holy, righteous, merciful, good, just, forgiving, and loving, and kind. Would you help us to see him as our sovereign, reigning Master, Lord? And most of all, would you help us to see him as our very daily life, in all of his resurrection power, in all of his personal love to us, to sense his presence and his love covering us, overshadowing us, surrounding us, sustaining us, undergirding us, awed by his presence, and recognizing that all of our personal worth is wrapped up in our relationship to him. For he indeed is everything. He is our life. Then, Lord, would you show us, would you give us a glimpse of everything that you see within our hearts that's hindering your perfect fulfillment of your beautiful will for our life? And would you grant us the wisdom and the courage to confess that, repent of that, turn our backs upon that, right here and now? Thank you for your forgiveness and your cleansing. And we'll thank you for that in Jesus' name. Amen.
1: 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How is your climb going? 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
1: You're listening to In Touch. We may say that Jesus is Lord while we resist obeying him. With some thought-provoking questions for believers, here's a moment with Charles Stanley.
0: What are you willing for God to do in your life in your present circumstances? And some of your circumstances may be tremendous and some of them may be very, very difficult. What I'm asking you is, what are you willing for God to do with you in your life and through you tonight? Would you be willing for him to tell you, I want you to leave your present vocation. I want you to go to the mission field. I want you to spend the rest of your life serving me. And if God has said to you as a student, you need to go home and mend some big broken down fences between you and your parents. If God tells you to do that, are you willing to do that? If God zeroes in on you and he says, what I want you to do, I want you to set aside some time for real meditation, prayer, and let me tell you what I want to do with your life. Are you willing to do that? What are you willing to do? What are you willing for God to do in your life? I believe that he's equipped every single one of us who are believers to do whatever he requires of us. Now, he didn't say you and I would feel equipped, but he said he has equipped all of us. God has equipped us to be able to walk through and amidst and around in any single circumstance in life and come out victorious regardless of the nature of it. You say, but you don't know my circumstances. I don't have to. God does. And God is willing to equip you and has equipped you if you will take advantage of the equipment he's given you to walk through any kind of difficulty and heartache and come out a winner. You see, when we talk about Jesus Christ being Lord, if he's really the boss, then everything that interests me must be submitted to him for his inspection and obedience.
1: Learn more about the believer's life of faith at our website, intouch.org. 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We would love to hear that. Upcoming on In Touch, David is described in the Bible as a man after God's own heart. Would that description apply to you? Well, our series on pursuing God's heart is going to continue on In Touch, the teaching ministry of Dr. Charles Stanley. 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
1: Because at the end we do have baby. It's the first Sunday of the month.
0: Es el primer domingo del mes.
1: And we have baby presentations.
0: Y al final vamos a presentar unos bebés.
1: Oh yeah, we gotta present babies to the Lord.
0: Hay que presentar a los bebés al Señor.
1: I don't care what age.
0: A mí no importa la edad.
1: You know how I am. We've done it here before.
0: Lo hemos hecho aquí antes.
1: If you have not been presented and you're an adult, I want to present you.
0: Si eres un adulto y nunca has sido dedicado, queremos dedicarte.
1: Because we all.
0: Porque todos.
1: Need to be presented to the Lord.
0: Tenemos que ser presentados ante Dios.
1: Our lives belong to God.
0: Nuestras vidas le pertenecen a Dios.
1: And I would rather be that at a very young age.
0: Y prefiero que sea en una edad muy joven.
1: Children are separated for God.
0: Que esos niños estén separados ya para el Señor.
1: Because I know.
0: Porque yo sé.
1: And trust.
0: Y confío.
1: That it doesn't matter what happens in the in between.
0: Que no importa lo que pasa entre medio.
1: Once a child is separated for God.
0: Ya cuando un niño ha sido separado para el Señor.
1: It doesn't matter what Satan tries to do or say. That child will come back to God.
0: Ese niño va a regresar a Dios.
1: Because God makes a promise with those parents.
0: Porque el Señor hace una promesa con esos padres.
1: And they belong to Christ.
0: Y le pertenecen a Cristo.
1: Listen, there came a point where I didn't want to know anything about God or the church.
0: Llegó un momento que yo no quería saber nada del Señor ni de la iglesia.
1: So much so that my idea was that I would just join the military.
0: Tanto que yo mi idea era apuntarme para el militar.
1: See, I thought that God.
0: Yo pensaba que Señor
1: was restricted to my parents.
0: Era restringido a mis padres.
1: I thought that God was restricted to Hartford.
0: Que el Señor estaba restringido a Hartford.
1: That God was restricted to Connecticut.
0: Que el Señor estaba restringido

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0: Señor.
1: Because at the end we do have baby. It's the first Sunday of the month.
0: Es el primer domingo del mes.
1: And we have baby presentations.
0: Y al final vamos a presentar unos bebés.
1: Yeah, we gotta present babies to the Lord.
0: Hay que presentar a los bebés al Señor.
1: I don't care what age.
0: A mí no me importa la edad.
1: You know how I am. We've done it here before.
0: Lo hemos hecho aquí antes.
1: If you have not been presented and you're an adult, I want to present you.
0: Si eres un adulto y nunca has sido dedicado, queremos dedicarte.
1: Because we all.
0: Porque todos.
1: Need to be presented to the Lord.
0: Tenemos que ser presentados ante Dios.
1: Our lives belong to God.
0: Nuestras vidas le pertenecen a Dios.
1: And I would rather be that at a very young age.
0: Y prefiero que sea en una edad muy joven.
1: Children are separated for God.
0: Que esos niños estén separados ya para el Señor.
1: Because I know.
0: Porque yo sé.
1: And trust.
0: Y confío.
1: That it doesn't matter what happens in the in between.
0: Que no importa lo que pasa entre medio.
1: Once a child is separated for God.
0: Ya cuando un niño ha sido separado para el Señor.
1: It doesn't matter what Satan tries to do or say. That child will come back to God.
0: Ese niño va a regresar a Dios.
1: Because God makes a promise with those parents.
0: Porque el Señor hace una promesa con esos padres.
1: And they belong to Christ.
0: Y le pertenecen a Cristo.
1: Listen, there came a point where I didn't want to know anything about God or the church.
0: Llegó un momento que yo no quería saber nada del Señor ni de la iglesia.
1: So much so that my idea was that I would just join the military.
0: Tanto que yo mi idea era apuntarme para el militar.
1: See, I thought that God.
0: Yo pensaba que Señor
1: was restricted to my parents.
0: Era restringido a mis padres.
1: I thought that God was restricted to Hartford.
0: Que el Señor estaba restringido a Hartford.
1: That God was restricted to Connecticut.
0: Que el Señor estaba restringido a Connecticut.
1: And I realized that once God made a promise in my life,
0: sin darme de cuenta que ya cuando el Señor ha hecho una promesa en mi vida,
1: it did not matter where I went.
0: No importaba en donde yo iba.
1: It didn't matter what

0: Believe that over your children.
1: Crean eso sobre sus hijos.
0: It doesn't matter what they're doing.
1: No importa lo que están haciendo.
0: I don't care if they are in Timbuktu.
1: A mí no importa si están en Timbuktu.
0: I don't care if they're in Indonesia.
1: A mí no importa si están en Indonesia.
0: I don't care if they're living the worst life you've ever seen.
1: No me importa si están viviendo la vida peor que has visto.
0: I'm letting you know.
1: Le estoy dejando saber
0: that God,
1: que el Señor,
0: once He made a promise to you about your child, once He made a promise about that family member, once He made a promise about that friend, once He made a promise about that neighbor,
1: ya cuando ha hecho esa promesa sobre
0: it doesn't matter how ugly it looks,
1: no importa cuán feo se vea,
0: it doesn't matter how ugly it sounds,
1: no importa cuán feo se suene,
0: God will reach them.
1: El Señor lo alcanzará.
0: Do you believe it?
1: ¿Lo crees?
0: Do you believe it?
1: ¿Lo crees?
0: I don't care if you're in Hawaii.
1: Yo no creo, no me importa si estás en
0: I don't
1: Hawaii.
0: Care if you are in Texas.
1: No me importa si estás en Texas.
0: I don't care if you're in Florida.
1: A mí me importa si estás en Florida.
0: Listen, I'm saying to the atmosphere.
1: Le estoy diciendo la atmósfera.
0: I don't care if my child finds his way in California.
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1: yo,
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1: Mandándonos mensajes sobre un video que ella me mandó.
0: And the focus of the video was
1: el enfoque del video era
0: how we just we stay away from talking about how difficult it is to be in the gospel.
1: Como nos alejamos de hablar de cuán difícil es estar en el evangelio.
0: It's almost like we're scared to preach the truth.
1: Es como si tenemos miedo de predicar la verdad.
0: Because we feel like speaking the truth is not going to be attractive.
1: Porque sentimos que hablando la verdad no va a ser algo atractivo.
0: And we forget that the gospel is not about being attractive.
1: Y se nos olvida que el evangelio no es para ser atractivo.
0: It's about the truth.
1: Es sobre la verdad.
0: And so it's not. I'm not here to tell you a lie that once you accept Christ, things are going to get easy on you.
1: Yo no estoy aquí para mentirle y decirle que cuando aceptas a Cristo todo se va a poner fácil.
0: How many of us can testify and say that sometimes things get harder?
1: ¿Cuántos podemos testificar que a veces las cosas se ponen aún más difíciles?
0: But the difference is
1: pero la diferencia
0: that before
1: es
0: they were hard without the creator of the universe,
1: que antes eran difíciles sin el creador del universo,
0: and now they're at least hard with the creator of the universe.
1: Y ahora son difíciles pero con el creador del universo.
0: And the other part is that we feel like salvation is about being on earth.
1: Y la cosa es que sentimos que la salvación se trata de estar en la tierra.
0: But I need you to understand that salvation has nothing to do with earth.
1: Pero necesito que entiendas que la salvación no se trata de la tierra.
0: And everything to do with eternal life with Christ.
1: Se trata completamente de vida eterna con Cristo.
0: So your suffering here,
1: así que su sufrimiento
0: has
1: aquí
0: nothing to do
1: no tiene nada que
0: with
1: ver
0: the glorious life that you're going to live with Christ.
1: Con la vida gloriosa que vas a vivir
0: picks up his church.
1: Ya cuando él venga a recoger a su iglesia.
0: We don't live just for this here.
1: No vivimos simplemente para esto
0: we
1: aquí.
0: We live for something that's greater.
1: Vivimos para algo más grande.
0: We may not see it right now.
1: Quizás ahora no lo vemos.
0: But it's eternal.
1: Pero es algo eterno.
0: This is just passing.
1: Esto es temporario.
0: If I could borrow the Marine Corps slogan for the Kingdom of God,
1: si puedo tomar prestado el eslogan de la Marina para el Reino de Dios,
0: it would be, we don't promise you a rose garden.
1: Sería, no te prometemos un jardín de rosas.
0: I know.
1: Yo sé.
0: You want me to preach about motivation.
1: Que yo predique sobre la motivación.
0: And you want me to make you feel good.
1: Que yo le haga sentir bien.
0: But that will be lying to myself and to you.
1: Pero eso sería mintiéndome a mí mismo y a usted.
0: If your pastor only spoke about good things.
1: Si solamente tu pastor solamente hablaba sobre las cosas buenas.
0: Easy things.
1: Cosas fáciles.
0: See, obedience is not easy.
1: La obediencia no es fácil.
0: Obedience requires to do the things that your body doesn't want to do.
1: La obediencia requiere que hagas las cosas que tu cuerpo no quiere que hagas.
0: Obedience will require to say no to the things that you want to say yes to.
1: La obediencia requiere que le digas que no a las cosas que quieres decirle que sí.
0: We know those things.
1: Sabemos esas cosas.
0: I don't have to name them.
1: Yo no le tengo que poner nombre.
0: You know what they are.
1: Usted sabe cuáles son.
0: The things that the Holy Spirit keeps tugging at your heart, moving in your heart.
1: Las cosas que el Espíritu Santo sigue moviendo en tu corazón.
0: So like, don't do that anymore.
1: No hagas eso más nada.
0: But God is not a sin.
1: Pero el Señor no es pecado.
0: Just because it's not a sin doesn't mean that you have to do it.
1: Simplemente porque no es pecado no quiere decir que lo tienes que hacer.
0: I know you're feeling this.
1: Yo sé que lo sientes.
0: And I'm feeling this.
1: Porque yo lo siento.
0: I didn't want to preach about obedience.
1: Yo no quería predicarle la obediencia.
0: Because there are things in my own life.
1: Porque hay cosas en mi propia vida.
0: That are considered silly things.
1: Que son, se consideran cosas boberías.
0: That in anybody else's life, they're just like, that's not a big deal.
1: Que en la vida de cualquier otra persona dicen, esa no es gran cosa.
0: Yet the Lord is like, well, it's a big deal to my relationship with you.
1: Pero el Señor dice, es gran cosa para mi relación contigo.
0: You know, it's like,
1: es como
0: that husband,
1: ese esposo,
0: or that wife, because I want to be equal opportunity.
1: O
0: here.
1: Esa esposa porque quiero ser de igualdad.
0: I had a couple that came to me once.
1: Tenía una pareja que vino donde mí una
0: for
1: vez.
0: Marriage counseling.
1: Para consejería.
0: And the problem with the husband was.
1: Y el problema con el esposo era
0: that he was very flirty.
1: Que él era muy coquetoso.
0: Not just with his wife.
1: No solamente con su esposa.
0: He was very flirty with his wife.
1: Era muy coqueta con su esposa.
0: But he was also very flirty with other women.
1: Pero también con otras mujeres.
0: He didn't hide it from his wife.
1: No lo escondía de su esposa.
0: He did it right in front of his wife.
1: Lo hacía al frente de su esposa.
0: So, and not when it wasn't, if his wife wasn't around.
1: Si su esposa no estaba.
0: This was his excuse.
1: Esta era su excusa.
0: Wives are going to be like, oh, don't you dare.
1: Las esposas van a decir, no te atrevas.
0: But I don't flirt with other women and like, when you're not around.
1: Pero yo no soy coquetosa con otras cuando tú no estás.
0: Like you see me.
1: Tú me ves.
0: I'm doing it in front of
1: yo
0: you.
1: Yo lo hago al frente de ti.
0: It's just silly.

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0: corazones.
1: And it is a discerner. Listen well. It is a discerner of the thoughts and intents of the heart.
0: Yo no sé si usted entendió eso.
1: I don't know if you understood that.
0: La palabra de Dios.
1: The word of God.
0: Tiene el poder.
1: Has the power.
0: De meterse ahí en nuestra mente.
1: To go there in our mind.
0: Discierne los pensamientos.
1: Discerns the thoughts.
0: Transforma nuestra manera de pensar.
1: Transforms our way of thinking.
0: Y renueva nuestro entendimiento.
1: And he renews our understanding.
0: Damos gloria a Dios por eso.
1: We give glory to God for this.
0: Déjese programar.
1: Allow yourself to be programmed.
0: Por la verdad de la palabra de Dios.
1: By the truth of the word of God.
0: Y en este día.
1: And on this day.
0: En este lugar.
1: In this place.
0: Haga lo que dice el Salmo 1, verso 2.
1: Do what it says in Psalm 1, 2.
0: Ponga su delicia en la palabra de Dios.
1: Place your delight in the law of the Lord.
0: En la ley de Jehová. Medite en ella. Mientras nosotros predicamos.
1: And meditate on it as we preach.
0: ¿Y sabe qué va a suceder?
1: And you know what's going to happen?
0: El verso 3 lo dice.
1: Verse 3 says it.
0: Que usted será como un árbol plantado junto a corrientes de agua.
1: That you shall be like a tree planted by the rivers of water.
0: Que da su fruto a su tiempo.
1: That brings forth its fruit in
0: y
1: its season.
0: Y su hoja no cae.
1: And its leaf does not wither.
0: Y todo lo que hace
1: and everything
0: prosperará.
1: They do shall prosper. Hallelujah.
0: Los pensamientos que él tiene con nosotros,
1: the thoughts that he has towards us,
0: son pensamientos de hacernos bien y no mal.
1: Are thoughts of doing us good and not evil.
0: Vuelvo y digo.
1: Again, I say.
0: Déjese programar.
1: Allow yourself to be programmed.
0: No por lo que se le antoje decir al predicador.
1: Not by what the pastor or the preacher desires to say.
0: Sino por lo que dice la palabra de Dios.
1: But by what is said in the word of God.
0: Que no sea parte de tu boca.
1: That it should not depart from your mouth.
0: Lo que usted aprenda de la palabra del Señor.
1: What you learn of the word of God.
0: Que usted medite en esa palabra de día y de noche.
1: That you would meditate in that word day and night.
0: Que usted la guarde.
1: That you would keep it.
0: Como dice Josué 1:8.
1: As it says in Joshua 1:8.
0: Que usted haga conforme a todo lo que está escrito en ese libro.
1: That you would observe everything that is according to the words that are written in that book.
0: Entonces y solo entonces.
1: Then and only then.
0: Harás prosperar tu camino.
1: You will make your way prosperous.
0: Y todo te saldrá bien.
1: And then you will have good success.
0: Escucha bien que nosotros no vamos a guardar parte de lo que dice la palabra de Dios.
1: Listen, well, we're not just going to keep part of what the word of God says.
0: Nosotros vamos a guardar y vamos a hacer conforme a todo lo que está escrito en esa palabra.
1: We're going to keep it. We're going to observe everything that is written in that word.
0: Y si Dios le llama pecado,
1: and if God calls it a sin,
0: nosotros nos vamos a poner de acuerdo con Dios.
1: Then we're going to come into agreement with God.
0: Y vamos a decir es pecado.
1: And we're going to say it is sin.
0: Y no es de beneficio para nuestras almas.
1: And it is not beneficial for our souls.
0: Es importante.
1: It's important
0: que el creyente le permita a Dios.
1: That the believer would allow God,
0: por medio de su palabra,
1: by way of his word,
0: programar y condicionar su mente,
1: to program and condition his mind,
0: para que pueda tener control,
1: so that he can have control,
0: sobre todos sus pensamientos,
1: over all your thoughts,
0: y sobre su conducta y acciones,
1: and over your behavior and your actions,
0: porque los pensamientos invisibles,
1: because the invisible thoughts,
0: producen consecuencias visibles,
1: will produce visible consequences.
0: Colosenses 3:1.
1: Colossians 3:1.
0: Pablo lo pone de esta manera.
1: Paul puts it in this way.
0: Escuche bien.
1: Listen well.
0: Si pues habéis resucitado con Cristo.
1: If then you were raised with Christ.
0: Buscad las cosas de arriba, donde está Cristo sentado a la diestra de Dios.
1: Seek those things which are above, where Christ is sitting at the right hand of God.
0: ¿Cuántos de los que estamos aquí hemos resucitado con Cristo?
1: How many of us that are here have been raised up with Christ?
0: A lo mejor usted no entiende eso.
1: Maybe you don't understand that.
0: Pero Pablo está hablando.
1: Paul is speaking about
0: de que esto ocurre mediante el bautismo.
1: That this occurs by way of baptism.
0: Mediante el bautismo.
1: By way of baptism.
0: Simbólicamente.
1: Symbolically speaking.
0: Nosotros hemos muerto con Cristo.
1: We have died with Christ.
0: Hemos sido sepultados con Cristo.
1: We have been buried with Christ.
0: Y hemos resucitado con Cristo.
1: And we have been raised with Christ.
0: Lo que ocurrió en el interior de nuestras vidas.
1: What happened on the interior of our lives.
0: Nosotros lo confesamos públicamente.
1: We confess it publicly.
0: Cuando nos sometemos en obediencia al bautismo en agua.
1: When we submit in obedience to baptism in water.
0: Romanos 6:4 dice.
1: Romans 6:4 says.
0: Porque somos sepultados juntamente con él, o sea, con Cristo, para muerte por el bautismo.
1: It says therefore we were buried with him through baptism into death.
0: A fin de que como Cristo resucitó de los muertos por la gloria del Padre, así también nosotros

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0: Let me tell you what I believe. I believe that God has made all of us to climb. God didn't make us to live in the lowlands. He made us spiritually to live in the mountains. He made us to be climbers, and He has equipped every one of us in our spiritual life to become what Almighty God had in mind the day you were born. God was willing to equip you to become what He wanted you to be.
1: A Christian's life can be described as climbing toward a prize. And climbing often involves overcoming obstacles, struggling, and expending energy. Welcome to In Touch, the teaching ministry of Dr. Charles Stanley. As we move closer to the end of our study of 1 and 2 Samuel, we're reminded that, like David, every believer has been made for the mountains. Let's listen in.